It's just gone 10 past 8 across Singapore and Hong Kong. This is AXL Weekend Breakfast. I trust we find you well. Word of warning, you'll be getting the look tomorrow morning if you manage to forget that it's Mother's Day. For Singapore, Hong Kong, Australia and New Zealand, at least. Yes, tomorrow, you've been warned. What have you been up to through the week? Something you want to share with the rest of Asia? Get in touch. You can do that on WhatsApp, +65 880 23450. I trust all was well with your week. Mine, thanks for asking, fair to middling would be my description, as it always is. Jack Jones and Emenika and the White after this from Robbie.

Dax Jones, M&EK, and Where Did You Go? All part of AXR's Weekend Breakfast Show. Hello, good morning. High Rocks Hong Kong this weekend, of course. Are you taking part? Are you going along to see what's happening? If so, I'd love to hear from you this morning. You can get in touch using the app right now. Little speech bubble, top right-hand corner. If you're listening on the app, drop me a direct message there. 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And I mean right now. 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

0: major hit single, a cover of Chuck Berry's Come On, released June 4th, 1963. Yes, 63 years ago. The Bat with New Music. It's in Rolling Stones and in Stars on IXL Weekend Breakfast. 8:30 across Singapore and Hong Kong. 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
1: AXR Sport. In Rome, the Italian Open is heating up ahead of the French Open next week. Top seed Alexander Zverev powered through his second round match, but there was drama as qualifier Dino Prismic stunned Novak Djokovic. Australia's Alex de Minaur fell in a tight battle to home favourite Matteo Arnaldi. In Premier League football, a massive Saturday ahead with Liverpool hosting Chelsea this afternoon. Brighton take on Wolves, while Fulham face Bournemouth and Sunderland meet Manchester United. AFL action continues with key round matches today. Melbourne host West Coast, while other games see strong performances from ladder leaders like Fremantle and Sydney. NRL delivered thrills last night with the Eels edging the Cowboys in Golden Point. The Roosters and others showed their class, keeping the competition fierce for Aussie and Kiwi supporters. Looking ahead, the UEFA Champions League final is just weeks away on May 30th in Budapest. Arsenal and other European hopefuls are pushing hard in their leagues for that spot.
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0: Fix me gently into the Saturday ahead. New from Bruno Mars. That is Risk It All. This is AXR Weekend Breakfast with Danny. Good morning. We'll kick off our Weekend Breakfast Show Brain Teaser in the next 15 minutes for you. Right now, though, let's find out what's happening in the world of entertainment.
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2: The Mandalorian and Grogu arrives in cinemas this week, with Pedro Pascal confirming Grogu stays front and center in the franchise's return to the big screen after more than 6 years. Shakira has unveiled Die Die as the official song for the 2026 World Cup. The track is set to drop on May 14th, building excitement among fans ahead of the tournament. The Harry Potter TV series has been renewed for a second season at HBO, with filming beginning this autumn and set to adapt The Chamber of Secrets. Rebel Wilson and wife Ramona Agruma have welcomed their second child, a daughter named Rose Estelle. Kate Ceberano has been inducted into the ARIA Hall of Fame for 2026, honouring her 42-year career in Australian music. Westlife will reunite with Simon Cowell, performing on Britain's Got Talent third semi-final in the UK on Saturday night. And Amel and the Sniffers picked up three top awards at this year's APRA Awards in Australia.

Avicii, Rita Ora and Lonely together. It's AXL Weekend Breakfast, 8:45 across Singapore and Hong Kong right now. And time to kick off our Weekend Breakfast Show Brain Teaser. Our offer to you to test the old grey matter on a Saturday morning. Maybe the weekend, but it still needs to work out, right? Of course it does. Brain Teaser today then. The shape of my form will waver and bend from the things I'm destroying and the things I will rend. My colour will vary from bright red and blue. The power I'm using will dictate my hue. What am I? The shape of my form will waver and bend from the things I am destroying and the things I will rend. My colour will vary from bright red and blue. The power I'm using will dictate my hue. What am I? That's our brain teaser. Your guesses, please. You can do that on WhatsApp. +65 880 23450, my number.

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1: Yes, you are, and what a good choice you've made on this Saturday morning. Hello, welcome to the Weekend Breakfast Show. I'm Danny Looker. It's a pleasure to have you with me this morning. 9 o'clock across Singapore and Hong Kong, 8 across Bangkok and Jakarta. And right now, time to round up this morning's news headlines.
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3: From feature story news in Washington, I'm Nick Harper. U.S. Secretary of State Marco Rubio says Washington is expecting to hear back from Iran on its peace deal this Friday. Iran has been mulling a 14-point memorandum to end the fighting, even as tensions flare up again in the Strait of Hormuz. Evercent's Alistair D'Souza has more from Washington.
4: Will Iran agree or will it push back and will the fighting stop? U.S. Secretary of State Marco Rubio, while on a trip to Italy, says Iran's response is expected Friday. Rubio says he hopes serious negotiations then follow. According to Iran's state media on Thursday, Tehran is yet to reach a conclusion or send a reply. The U.S. proposal is aimed at putting an immediate end to the fighting and opening up the Strait of Hormuz. A 30-day period of talks would then take place to address tough questions on Iran's nuclear program. Meanwhile, the fighting continued Thursday, marking the most intense military confrontation in weeks, U.S. President Trump insisting the ceasefire is very much in place. Alistair D'Souza, Washington, D.C.
3: U.S. monthly jobs data shows the U.S. added 115,000 new jobs in April, beating expectations. The unemployment rate remained steady at 4.3%. U.S. President Donald Trump has set a July 4th deadline for the European Union to implement a trade deal that was brokered last summer. The announcement comes days after Washington announced it was increasing tariffs on European cars due to frustrations over the agreement's implementation. Ever since William Denslow sent this report from Brussels.
5: Despite having what he called a great call with European Commission President Ursula von der Leyen, President Trump announced that tariffs would soar should the trade agreement not be implemented by July 4th. Von der Leyen says good progress is being made towards tariff reduction, and both sides are committed to the deal's implementation. Under the agreement, European goods would see duties largely capped at 15%, while the US would see tariffs on its products wiped out. The European Parliament and EU member states must still endorse the deal. William Denslow, Brussels.
3: The UK's governing Labour Party has seen huge losses in the local elections. It's causing renewed speculation about a leadership challenge against Prime Minister Keir Starmer. Nigel Farage's Reform UK party has recorded major gains, as FSN's UK correspondent Ollie Barrett reports.
6: So in the days ahead, we do expect to see Keir Starmer trying to grab back the initiative, but that is very difficult from this point, given the fact that this latest round of election results has, I think, weakened him within his own party. So if he were to try and launch some significant policy shifts in various directions, would he be able to get that past his own backbenches?
3: From bureaus worldwide, this is FSN.
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Usher, Boyfriend. It's AXL Weekend Breakfast with Danny. Hello. Mother's Day tomorrow. Don't forget now. Mother's Day for Singapore, for Hong Kong, for Australia, New Zealand. Maybe it's a call back home required tomorrow. Maybe it's just a day when mum doesn't need to lift a finger. If you've not sorted out a gift and a card, homemade is always good. But it needs to be done today. You've been warned. All right, it's gone 10 after 9.

Sam Smith, To Die For. It's AXR Weekend Breakfast, just coming up to 20 after 9 across Singapore and Hong Kong. Good morning. Wednesday was International World Ego Awareness Day, a day to focus on the understanding of the impacts of ego. Interestingly, a person with a big ego often displays arrogance. A person with a huge ego displays arrogance and a sense of entitlement, and the person with a massive ego, well, they display arrogance, a sense of entitlement, and a total lack of empathy. A person with a supermassive ego, well, they display an ego. It's a great ego.

Weekend breakfast. Welcome to Saturday, the 9th of May. Massive weekend incoming for Premier League football, isn't it? One particular game could dictate so much at both the top and bottom of the table. That is, of course, the late game on Sunday. Kicked off at 11:30. It sees Arsenal, who are within touching distance of winning the Premier League title.

0: to be something for West Ham in this game. Otherwise, I think that, oh, I can't believe I'm going to say this. I think that that could be it for the Mighty Hammers, you know? I think their Premier League run could come to an end. I'm confident, though. I'm confident that there's at least a point in the Arsenal game. That is my pick of the games for the weekend, obviously. Sunday, 11:30 is when you can check out West Ham versus Arsenal. We'll do a full roundup of the fixtures for you in just a bit. Right now, though, let's get the rest of your sports headlines. AXR
1: Sport. In Rome, the Italian Open is heating up ahead of the French Open next week. Top seed Alexander Zverev powered through his second round match, but there was drama as qualifier Dino Prismic stunned Novak Djokovic. Australia's Alex de Minaur fell in a tight battle to home favourite Matteo Arnaldi. In Premier League football, a massive Saturday ahead with Liverpool hosting Chelsea this afternoon. Brighton take on Wolves, while Fulham face Bournemouth and Sunderland meet Manchester United. AFL action continues with key round matches today. Melbourne host West Coast, while other games see strong performances from ladder leaders like Fremantle and Sydney. NRL delivered thrills last night with the Eels edging the Cowboys in Golden Point. The Roosters and others showed their class, keeping the competition fierce for Aussie and Kiwi supporters. Looking ahead, the UEFA Champions League final is just weeks away on May 30th in Budapest. Arsenal and other European hopefuls are pushing hard in their leagues for that spot.
2: Hi, I'm Olivia Jones, and I hope you're having a great day so far. 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I'll be with you until 4 here on AXR.

Saturday morning, at the home of hit music for Asia, we are AXR, 20 to 10 across Singapore and Hong Kong. That was, of course, Ed Sheeran and Camera. Hey, don't forget, Ginsanity is on this weekend. If you don't know what it's all about, let me explain. Basically, a casual, free-to-enter festival that shines a spotlight on over 100 boutique gins from all around the world. You can sample different styles, knock back copious gin teas, and even take away a favourite bottle or two as a souvenir. Beyond the botanicals, the festival also offering live entertainment. There's food, there's snacks, there's a sustainability element to the event as well. There's no single-use plastic, so make sure you take your own drinking vessel or it's going to be costing you $30 for a commemorative cup. Probably worthwhile getting any of them, right? This is at PMQ across the weekend. More details available online at ginsanity.hk.

It's a trip back to the 1980s with Owen Paul, and you're my favourite waste of time. Thank you to everyone that's been wasting their time this morning on our little weekend breakfast show brain teaser. Causing more challenges than I was expecting this one. I thought it was quite easy today. The shape of my form will waver and bend from the things I'm destroying and the things I will rend. My colour will vary from bright red and blue. The power I'm using will dictate my hue. What am I? I thought it was easy. Got a couple of hours left. If you want to send a guest through, easiest way to do that on WhatsApp, +65 880 23450, my number. Alternatively, if you're listening on the app, little speech bubble top right hand corner, hit that and let me have your guest there. The shape of my form will waver and bend from the things I'm destroying and the things I will rend. My colour will vary from bright red and blue. The power I'm using will dictate my hue. What am I? That's your Saturday morning brain teaser. And this is Snow Patrol with Just Say Yes.

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1: Yes, you are. Good morning and welcome to your weekend, Saturday the 9th of May. This is Danny waking up at Asia with music on the way from Passenger momentarily. Right now, though, the time at 10 across Singapore and Hong Kong, making it 9 across Bangkok and Jakarta. It's time to check in with this morning's news headlines.
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2: From Feature Story News in Washington, I'm Nick Harper. U.S. Secretary of State Marco Rubio says Washington is expecting to hear back from Iran on its peace deal this Friday. Iran has been mulling a 14-point memorandum to end the fighting, even as tensions flare up again in the Strait of Hormuz. Evercent's Alistair D'Souza has more from Washington.
3: Will Iran agree or will it push back and will the fighting stop? U.S. Secretary of State Marco Rubio, while on a trip to Italy, says Iran's response is expected Friday. Rubio says he hopes serious negotiations then follow. According to Iran's state media on Thursday, Tehran is yet to reach a conclusion or send a reply. The U.S. proposal is aimed at putting an immediate end to the fighting and opening up the Strait of Hormuz. A 30-day period of talks would then take place to address tough questions on Iran's nuclear program. Meanwhile, the fighting continued Thursday, marking the most intense military confrontation in weeks, U.S. President Trump insisting the ceasefire is very much in place. Alistair D'Souza, Washington, D.C.
2: U.S. monthly jobs data shows the U.S. added 115,000 new jobs in April, beating expectations. The unemployment rate remained steady at 4.3%. U.S. President Donald Trump has set a July 4th deadline for the European Union to implement a trade deal that was brokered last summer. The announcement comes days after Washington announced it was increasing tariffs on European cars due to frustrations over the agreement's implementation. Evercent's William Denslow sent this report from Brussels.
4: Despite having what he called a great call with European Commission President Ursula von der Leyen, President Trump announced that tariffs would soar should the trade agreement not be implemented by July 4th. Von der Leyen says good progress is being made towards tariff reduction, and both sides are committed to the deal's implementation. Under the agreement, European goods would see duties largely capped at 15%, while the US would see tariffs on its products wiped out. The European Parliament and EU member states must still endorse the deal. William Denslow, Brussels.
2: The UK's governing Labour Party has seen huge losses in the local elections. It's causing renewed speculation about a leadership challenge against Prime Minister Keir Starmer. Nigel Farage's Reform UK party has recorded major gains, as FSN's UK correspondent Ollie Barrett reports.
5: So in the days ahead, we do expect to see Keir Starmer trying to grab back the initiative, but that is very difficult from this point, given the fact that this latest round of election results has, I think, weakened him within his own party. So if he were to try and launch some significant policy shifts in various directions, would he be able to get that past his own backbenchers?
2: From bureaus worldwide, this is FSN.

And Scared to Be Lonely. If you are just dipping in, welcome to Saturday Morning with Danny. It's the OCBC Cycle 2026 event happening this weekend, Singapore's largest mass cycling event. 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And if you've got nothing on, why not just go along and do some shouting, show your support.

Miley Cyrus and Elton John, that is Matters. This is AXL, Saturday morning with Danny, 20 after 10 across Singapore and Hong Kong. Don't forget Olivia Jones here to keep you company through the early part of your Saturday afternoon. She's here in about an hour and a half. Perfect soundtrack for your Saturday afternoon. No need to go anywhere else. But if you are heading out, if you haven't done so already, get our app installed. You will find that in your favourite app store. Just search AXR. Once you've got it installed on your phone, take us with you wherever you are, whatever you're doing. It's always nice to have you come.

0: just put macaroni cheese in my pocket and it came with the size. I just put 20 mil inside an extra, I don't give a f about your life. You had a buzz, but it was too little, I promise you never was high.
1: Young Stoner Life featuring Drake and Solids. It's our weekend breakfast. I mentioned earlier on we'll round up the Premier League fixtures for you and what is a massive weekend for the Premier League incoming. We'll do that in the next hour or so. Right now, though, some AFL and NRL updates for you. Key games this weekend, North Melbourne versus the Sydney Swans. The Giants take on Essendon. Gold Coast Suns take on St Kilda. The Cats play Collingwood. You've got Melbourne versus the West Coast Eagles. You've got Richmond versus Adelaide. From the NRL, the Dragons take on the Knights. You've got the Sea Eagles versus the Broncos. Storm take on West Tigers on Sunday. Loads and loads of top flight sport this weekend. Let's get the headlines in the sporting world for you now. Here's the latest. AXR Sports.
2: In Rome, the Italian Open is heating up ahead of the French Open next week. Top seed Alexander Zverev powered through his second round match, but there was drama as qualifier Dino Prismic stunned Novak Djokovic. Australia's Alex de Minaur fell in a tight battle to home favourite Matteo Arnaldi. In Premier League football, a massive Saturday ahead with Liverpool hosting Chelsea this afternoon. Brighton take on Wolves, while Fulham face Bournemouth and Sunderland meet Manchester United. AFL action continues with key round matches today. Melbourne host West Coast, while other games see strong performances from ladder leaders like Fremantle and Sydney. NRL delivered thrills last night with the Eels edging the Cowboys in Golden Point. The Roosters and others showed their class, keeping the competition fierce for Aussie and Kiwi supporters. Looking ahead, the UEFA Champions League final is just weeks away on May 30th in Budapest. Arsenal and other European hopefuls are

0: Kelly Clarkson, What Doesn't Kill You Makes You Stronger. Just gone 20 to 11 across Singapore and Hong Kong. This is AXL Weekend Breakfast with your latest showbiz headlines right now.
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2: The Mandalorian and Grogu arrives in cinemas this week, with Pedro Pascal confirming Grogu stays front and center in the franchise's return to the big screen after more than 6 years. Shakira has unveiled Die Die as the official song for the 2026 World Cup. The track is set to drop on May 14th, building excitement among fans ahead of the tournament. The Harry Potter TV series has been renewed for a second season at HBO, with filming beginning this autumn and set to adapt The Chamber of Secrets. Rebel Wilson and wife Ramona Agruma have welcomed their second child, a daughter named Rose Estelle. Kate Ceberano has been inducted into the ARIA Hall of Fame for 2026, honouring her 42-year career in Australian music. Westlife will reunite with Simon Cowell, performing on Britain's Got Talent third semi-final in the UK on Saturday night. And Amel and the Sniffers picked up three top awards at this year's APRA Awards in Australia.

it was a cover of an old 60s song, this, wasn't it? Swinging Blue Jeans, if my memory serves me right. Bananarama and Venus. It's AXL Weekend Breakfast with Danny. Good morning. Thank you as ever to anyone that's playing along on our little brain teaser today. If you've not heard it, here's your chance to play. You've got about an hour left. The shape of my form will waver and bend from the things I'm destroying and the things I will rend. My colour will vary from bright red and blue. The power I'm using will dictate my hue. What am I? The shape of my form will waver and bend from the things I'm destroying and the things I will rend. My colour will vary from bright red and blue. The power I'm using will dictate my hue. What am I? As I said, you've got about an hour left to play. Easiest way to get in touch is on WhatsApp, +65 880 23450, my number. Good luck if you're giving the brain teaser a go this morning. I got my

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2: Yes, you are. Shania Twain, still timeless, isn't it? Good morning, everyone. Welcome to your weekend. Saturday, the 9th of May. It's 11 o'clock across Singapore and Hong Kong, 10 across Bangkok and Jakarta, and time right now to bring you the latest news headlines.
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3: From feature story news in Washington, I'm Nick Harper. U.S. Secretary of State Marco Rubio says Washington is expecting to hear back from Iran on its peace deal this Friday. Iran has been mulling a 14-point memorandum to end the fighting, even as tensions flare up again in the Strait of Hormuz. Evercent's Alistair D'Souza has more from Washington.
4: Will Iran agree or will it push back and will the fighting stop? U.S. Secretary of State Marco Rubio, while on a trip to Italy, says Iran's response is expected Friday. Rubio says he hopes serious negotiations then follow. According to Iran's state media on Thursday, Tehran is yet to reach a conclusion or send a reply. The U.S. proposal is aimed at putting an immediate end to the fighting and opening up the Strait of Hormuz. A 30-day period of talks would then take place to address tough questions on Iran's nuclear program. Meanwhile, the fighting continued Thursday, marking the most intense military confrontation in weeks, U.S. President Trump insisting the ceasefire is very much in place. Alistair D'Souza, Washington, D.C.
3: U.S. monthly jobs data shows the U.S. added 115,000 new jobs in April, beating expectations. The unemployment rate remained steady at 4.3%. U.S. President Donald Trump has set a July 4th deadline for the European Union to implement a trade deal that was brokered last summer. The announcement comes days after Washington announced it was increasing tariffs on European cars due to frustrations over the agreement's implementation. Ever since William Denslow sent this report from Brussels.
5: Despite having what he called a great call with European Commission President Ursula von der Leyen, President Trump announced that tariffs would soar should the trade agreement not be implemented by July 4th. Von der Leyen says good progress is being made towards tariff reduction, and both sides are committed to the deal's implementation. Under the agreement, European goods would see duties largely capped at 15%, while the US would see tariffs on its products wiped out. The European Parliament and EU member states must still endorse the deal. William Denslow, Brussels.
3: The UK's governing Labour Party has seen huge losses in the local elections. It's causing renewed speculation about a leadership challenge against Prime Minister Keir Starmer. Nigel Farage's Reform UK party has recorded major gains, as FSN's UK correspondent Ollie Barrett reports.
6: So in the days ahead, we do expect to see Keir Starmer trying to grab back the initiative, but that is very difficult from this point, given the fact that this latest round of election results has, I think, weakened him within his own party. So if he were to try and launch some significant policy shifts in various directions, would he be able to get that past his own backbenches?
3: From bureaus worldwide, this is FSN.
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Rita Ora and your song, it's AXR Weekend Breakfast. We are, of course, the home of more hip music for Asia. Thank you for your company this morning. 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Mother's Day tomorrow for Singapore, Hong Kong, Australia and New Zealand. Listen, if you've not got the message by now, kids, and more to the point, dads, there's no helping you. 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Make sure you've sorted something out.

Saw a video of Pink covering this on the internet in the week, and it was epic. Four Non-Blondes and What's Up, all but a Saturday morning at AXR. Lots of excitement as Rivals returns to Disney Plus on the 15th of May. If you've never seen Rivals, I'm not going to go into it too much this morning because there may be little ears listening, but it's well worth a watch. You may just need a cold flannel or something. That sounds wrong, doesn't it? You may just need a cold shower after you've watched the show. It returns to Disney Plus on the 15th of May. Right, Zoe, Sunshine on a Rainy Day will play on your radio boxes right here, straight after this. Harry Styles and Watermelon Sugar is on AXR Weekend Breakfast. Yes, sir.

new from Teddy Swins. It's called Mr. Know-It-All, and it plays on AXL Weekend Breakfast. Let's round up the weekend's football then, shall we? We start in the Premier League, the early kickoff today. 7.30 this evening, Liverpool versus Chelsea. Will be a good game. Later on this evening from 10, you've got Brighton playing Wolves, Fulham take on Bournemouth, Sunderland host Man United, and then the later game from 12:30, Man City versus Brighton.

D versus Livingston and St Mirren versus Kilmarnock. You've got Falkirk playing Hibs. All those games kicking off at 10 o'clock tonight. And then from 3 o'clock tomorrow morning, it's Motherwell versus Hearts. Promotion playoffs from the Championship today. Middlesbrough versus Southampton. That game is 7:30 this evening. And from the Women's Super League, Aston Villa versus Arsenal. That game kicks off at 7 o'clock tonight. Moving on to tomorrow then, and from the Premier League, Burnley versus Villa, Palace versus Everton, and Nottingham Forest versus Newcastle. All of those games start at 9 o'clock tomorrow night, and then the later game, 11:30, my pick of the games for the weekend, West Ham United versus Arsenal. A must win for West Ham, also a must win for Arsenal, in their hope of lifting the Premier League title this season. Scottish Premiership, kicking off at 7 o'clock, Celtic versus Rangers. You've got the Women's FA Cup semi-finals, Liverpool versus Brighton. That is from 7:15 tomorrow night. And then Chelsea versus Man City. That is from 10:30 tomorrow evening. There is a game on Tuesday morning, kicking off at 3 o'clock, Spurs versus Leeds. If West Ham win against Arsenal, Spurs have got to win to get themselves out of the relegation zone. Massive weekend for Premier League football this weekend. Best of luck to your team if they are in action. Right, let's get the sports headlines.

0: have powered through his second round match, but there was drama as qualifier Dino Prismic stunned Novak Djokovic. Australia's Alex de Minaur fell in a tight battle to home favourite Matteo Arnaldi. In Premier League football, a massive Saturday ahead with Liverpool hosting Chelsea this afternoon. Brighton take on Wolves, while Fulham face Bournemouth and Sunderland meet Manchester United. AFL action continues with key round matches today. Melbourne host West Coast, while other games see strong performances from ladder leaders like Fremantle and Sydney. NRL delivered thrills last night with the Eels edging the Cowboys in Golden Point. The Roosters and others showed their class, keeping the competition fierce for Aussie and Kiwi supporters. Looking ahead, the UEFA Champions League final is just weeks away on May 30th in Budapest. Arsenal and other European hopefuls are pushing hard in their leagues for that spot. AXR.
1: Harry Styles is this week's number one with American Girls. But will he make it another week at the top of the chart? Join me on the next Airplay 40 chart to see whether they stay at the top of the countdown or will we have a brand new number one, all right here on Airplay 40.
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3: Spencer James.

blow me one last kiss. Mwah. Good morning, everyone. Welcome to AXL Weekend Breakfast. 20 to midday across Singapore and Hong Kong, and 20 minutes away from Olivia Jones here with the perfect soundtrack for your Saturday afternoon. So do not disappear off anywhere. Right now, though, time to give you one last reminder of our brain teaser for this morning. The shape of my form will waver and bend from the things I'm destroying and the things I will rend. My colour will vary from bright red and blue. The power I'm using will dictate my hue. What am I? Easiest way to play on WhatsApp, +65 880 234 50, my number. If you're not around your phone right now, maybe you sat on your PC checking your work emails on a Saturday. Boo you! You can play via the website. That's at axr.co. Good luck if you were playing the brain teaser this morning.

Right, let's wrap up the weekend breakfast show brain teaser, shall we? The shape of my form will waver and bend from the things I'm destroying and the things I will rend. My colour will vary from bright red and blue. The power I'm using will dictate my hue. What am I? Fire! That was the answer we were looking for this morning. Did you get it right? Well done, you. If you didn't get it right this morning, panic not. We will play again, same time, same place, next Saturday morning. Fire, the answer we were looking for this morning. And talking of fire... I let it fire.

That is, of course, Adele and Set Fire to the Rain, and that is pretty much that for us for this Saturday. Thank you very much for your company. As always, it's been an absolute pleasure. AXR's Weekend Breakfast Show with me, Danny, and the team back on your radio. Same time, same place next Saturday morning. We look forward to speaking again then. Whatever your plans are between now and then, though, stay safe, be good, have yourselves a blinder. Mums, I hope you get spoilt rotten tomorrow. Enjoy Mother's Day. Stay there for Olivia. She's on the way soon.

0: Star. Music on the way from Years and Years and Ariana Grande too. Let's grab the latest headlines first. It's 12 o'clock in Hong Kong and Singapore.
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2: From Feature Story News in Washington, I'm Nick Harper. US Secretary of State Marco Rubio says Washington is expecting to hear back from Iran on its peace deal this Friday. Iran has been mulling a 14-point memorandum to end the fighting, even as tensions flare up again in the Strait of Hormuz. Eversense Alistair D'Souza has more from Washington.
3: Will Iran agree or will it push back, and will the fighting stop? U.S. Secretary of State Marco Rubio, while on a trip to Italy, says Iran's response is expected Friday. Rubio says he hopes serious negotiations then follow. According to Iran's state media on Thursday, Tehran is yet to reach a conclusion or send a reply. The U.S. proposal is aimed at putting an immediate end to the fighting and opening up the Strait of Hormuz. A 30-day period of talks would then take place to address tough questions on Iran's nuclear program. Meanwhile, the fighting continued Thursday, marking the most intense military confrontation in weeks, U.S. President Trump insisting the ceasefire is very much in place. Alistair D'Souza, Washington, D.C.
2: U.S. monthly jobs data shows the U.S. added 115,000 new jobs in April, beating expectations. The unemployment rate remained steady at 4.3%. U.S. President Donald Trump has set a July 4th deadline for the European Union to implement a trade deal that was brokered last summer. The announcement comes days after Washington announced it was increasing tariffs on European cars due to frustrations over the agreement's implementation. Eversense William Denslow sent this report from Brussels.
4: Despite having what he called a great call with European Commission President Ursula von der Leyen, President Trump announced that tariffs would soar should the trade agreement not be implemented by July 4th. Von der Leyen says good progress is being made towards tariff reduction, and both sides are committed to the deal's implementation. Under the agreement, European goods would see duties largely capped at 15%, while the US would see tariffs on its products wiped out. The European Parliament and EU member states must still endorse the deal. William Denslow, Brussels.
2: The UK's governing Labour Party has seen huge losses in the local elections. It's causing renewed speculation about a leadership challenge against Prime Minister Keir Starmer. Nigel Farage's Reform UK party has recorded major gains, as FSN's UK correspondent Ollie Barrett reports.
5: So in the days ahead, we do expect to see Keir Starmer trying to grab back the initiative, but that is very difficult from this point, given the fact that this latest round of election results has, I think, weakened him within his own party. So if he were to try and launch some significant policy shifts in various directions, would he be able to get that past his own backbenches?
2: From Bureaus Worldwide, this is FSN.
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suppose that is If You're Over Me. It's at EXR. I'm sure Ollie is currently in hiding. Bear in mind, this time next week is Eurovision. He was there representing the UK last year, wasn't he? I think it was an eye-opener for him. Anyway, on the show today, we're not doing Eurovision. We're doing new music from Calvin Harris. We're doing new music from the Rolling Stones. It's very good. I really like it. Also, a little reminder for you that it is Mother's Day tomorrow. Not in the UK, they've done it, but New Zealand, Australia, Singapore, Hong Kong, if you are celebrating, just give you a little nudge.

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1: Oh, it's beautiful. But wait a minute, isn't this...
0: Yeah, yes it is.
1: But I thought the old lady dropped it into the ocean in the air.

0: sick.
1: Britney, and oops, I did it again. It's 20 past 12 in Hong Kong and Singapore. And if you are in Hong Kong, the football tournament is coming to town, isn't it? Football festival. You got Chelsea, you got Man City, some of the biggest names in proper football. Juventus and Inter Milan all coming to town to play games against one another. You can find ticket details at kaitaksportspark.com.

Time for a game on AXR Mystery Tune. Any ideas what this is, please? I gave you what you want, what you need. My time is wasting, but for you, it's a breeze. Which tune is that from the year 2000? I gave you what you want, what you need. My time is wasting, but for you, it's a breeze. We'll find out if you're right after Sally Shapiro.

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1: Time for the answer to today's mystery tune from the year 2000. I gave you what you want, what you need. My time is wasting, but for you, it's a breeze. What is it, please? Well done if you said. Yeah. The only Spice Girl that didn't get herself a number one solo single by 2001. It's Victoria Beckham, of course. With Dane Bowers and True Steppers, it's Out of Your Mind.

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I'm just dancing. I'm just dancing.

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3: From Feature Story News in Washington, I'm Nick Harper. U.S. Secretary of State Marco Rubio says Washington is expecting to hear back from Iran on its peace deal this Friday. Iran has been mulling a 14-point memorandum to end the fighting, even as tensions flare up again in the Strait of Hormuz. FSN's Alistair D'Souza has more from Washington.
4: Will Iran agree or will it push back and will the fighting stop? U.S. Secretary of State Marco Rubio, while on a trip to Italy, says Iran's response is expected Friday. Rubio says he hopes serious negotiations then follow. According to Iran's state media on Thursday, Tehran is yet to reach a conclusion or send a reply. The U.S. proposal is aimed at putting an immediate end to the fighting and opening up the Strait of Hormuz. A 30-day period of talks would then take place to address tough questions on Iran's nuclear program. Meanwhile, the fighting continued Thursday, marking the most intense military confrontation in weeks, U.S. President Trump insisting the ceasefire is very much in place. Alistair D'Souza, Washington, D.C.
3: U.S. monthly jobs data shows the U.S. added 115,000 new jobs in April, beating expectations. The unemployment rate remained steady at 4.3%. U.S. President Donald Trump has set a July 4th deadline for the European Union to implement a trade deal that was brokered last summer. The announcement comes days after Washington announced it was increasing tariffs on European cars due to frustrations over the agreement's implementation. FSN's William Denslow sent this report from Brussels.
5: Despite having what he called a great call with European Commission President Ursula von der Leyen, President Trump announced that tariffs would soar should the trade agreement not be implemented by July 4th. Von der Leyen says good progress is being made towards tariff reduction, and both sides are committed to the deal's implementation. Under the agreement, European goods would see duties largely capped at 15%, while the US would see tariffs on its products wiped out. The European Parliament and EU member states must still endorse the deal. William Denslow, Brussels.
3: The UK's governing Labour Party has seen huge losses in the local elections. It's causing renewed speculation about a leadership challenge against Prime Minister Keir Starmer. Nigel Farage's Reform UK party has recorded major gains, as FSN's UK correspondent Ollie Barrett reports.
6: So in the days ahead, we do expect to see Keir Starmer trying to grab back the initiative, but that is very difficult from this point, given the fact that this latest round of election results has, I think, weakened him within his own party. So if he were to try and launch some significant policy shifts in various directions, would he be able to get that past his own backbenches?
3: From bureaus worldwide, this is FSN.
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Kid Rock and All Summer Long to AXR. And time for some brand new music from Calvin Harris. I've got this theory. Calvin likes to bring out new music around football tournaments. He's done it several times. He did it for the Euros when England did quite well. And then Harry Kane chose like One Kiss as the soundtrack of his tournament. It was everywhere. This is called Satisfy. We are just a few weeks away from the World Cup, aren't we?

Unlimited, Blurry. It's 1:30 in Hong Kong and Singapore. I hope you're doing all right. If you love your rugby, Women's Six Nations is actually on at the moment, isn't it? So 9 p.m. tonight, if you want to watch England v Italy, England being the title holders, still clinging on. France v Scotland, that's a little bit later, 11:15. And if you want to stay up late for Wales v Ireland, think Ireland are going to batter them, that is at 1:30. Sorry, should I keep my opinions to myself? It's because I married a Welsh person. Just flows out of me.

SWV on AXR. Right, time for a game. Mystery tune. Which tune is this from the year 1990? Four teenagers emerge from the shadows to protect New York City from a gang of criminal ninjas. Any ideas which film this is? Four teenagers emerge from the shadows to protect New York City from a gang of criminal ninjas. I cannot give you any of the stars that are in this film because none of them are famous anymore. It was still one of the biggest films of the year, but none of them would be names that you recognise. Any ideas? Right, we'll just see if you're right after Kathy Dennis.

AXR.co. Time for the answer to today's mystery movie from 1990. Four teenagers emerge from the shadows to protect New York City from a gang of criminal ninjas. Any ideas which film that is? Couldn't tell you who was starring in it because none of them are famous anymore. I recognise one of the faces, Sam Rockwell, and he played Head Thug in the film. So no stars produced from this, but maybe you recognise it anyway. Well done if you said Teenage Mutant Ninja Turtles. The teenagers, I just didn't tell you that they were turtles.

Little Mix and Breakup Song on AXR. Your latest headlines on the way in just a moment. Got Martin Solvig on the way. I'm just going to say it again, a little reminder. Tomorrow is Mother's Day for Australia, New Zealand, Hong Kong, Singapore. Not in the UK, they've already done it. All right, just a little nudge. Tomorrow it is.

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1: Music on the way from Martin Solvig and Nicki Minaj in a moment. 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
2: From Feature Story News in Washington, I'm Nick Harper. U.S. Secretary of State Marco Rubio says Washington is expecting to hear back from Iran on its peace deal this Friday. Iran has been mulling a 14-point memorandum to end the fighting, even as tensions flare up again in the Strait of Hormuz. Evercent's Alistair D'Souza has more from Washington.
3: Will Iran agree or will it push back and will the fighting stop? U.S. Secretary of State Marco Rubio, while on a trip to Italy, says Iran's response is expected Friday. Rubio says he hopes serious negotiations then follow. According to Iran's state media on Thursday, Tehran is yet to reach a conclusion or send a reply. The U.S. proposal is aimed at putting an immediate end to the fighting and opening up the Strait of Hormuz. A 30-day period of talks would then take place to address tough questions on Iran's nuclear program. Meanwhile, the fighting continued Thursday, marking the most intense military confrontation in weeks, U.S. President Trump insisting the ceasefire is very much in place. Alistair D'Souza, Washington, D.C.
2: U.S. monthly jobs data shows the U.S. added 115,000 new jobs in April, beating expectations. The unemployment rate remained steady at 4.3%. U.S. President Donald Trump has set a July 4th deadline for the European Union to implement a trade deal that was brokered last summer. The announcement comes days after Washington announced it was increasing tariffs on European cars due to frustrations over the agreement's implementation. Ever since William Denslow sent this report from Brussels.
4: Despite having what he called a great call with European Commission President Ursula von der Leyen, President Trump announced that tariffs would soar should the trade agreement not be implemented by July 4th. Von der Leyen says good progress is being made towards tariff reduction, and both sides are committed to the deal's implementation. Under the agreement, European goods would see duties largely capped at 15%, while the US would see tariffs on its products wiped out. The European Parliament and EU member states must still endorse the deal. William Denslow, Brussels.
2: The UK's governing Labour Party has seen huge losses in the local elections. It's causing renewed speculation about a leadership challenge against Prime Minister Keir Starmer. Nigel Farage's Reform UK party has recorded major gains, as FSN's UK correspondent Ollie Barrett reports.
5: So in the days ahead, we do expect to see Keir Starmer trying to grab back the initiative, but that is very difficult from this point, given the fact that this latest round of election results has, I think, weakened him within his own party. So if he were to try and launch some significant policy shifts in various directions, would he be able to get that past his own backbenches?
2: From bureaus worldwide, this is FSN.

Nicki Minaj and David Guetta, that is Turn Me On to AXR. Hope you're doing all right. If you're in Singapore, by the way, lots of things going on at the moment. I've recommended before, if you've got a date night coming up, the Candlelight Concerts, very, very popular. Hans Zimmer this month, Metallica next month, if you're a bit of a metalhead. Coldplay, Imagine Dragons. You have got Taylor Swift tribute as well. You can find out more details, fooverup.com/Singapore.

Adam Levine and Locks Away, 25 past two in Hong Kong and Singapore. And if you love The Bear, the TV show about the kitchen, you know the one, that is coming to Disney Plus sooner rather than later. Jeremy Allen White set to return as that stressed out chef for the final season on the 25th of June. And Disney Plus, who have it, and HBO Max actually, are going to be releasing it, all eight episodes at once. So you can binge it in a weekend, but if you're going to be sad that it's over, don't. It'd be my top tip. I've got loads of good advice.

1975 on AXR. Time for a game. Mystery tune from 1997 with the lyrics that says, "They said, I bet they'll never make it, but just look at us holding on. We're still together, still going strong." Which tune is that, please? "They said, I bet they'll never make it, but just look at us holding on. We're still together, still going strong." Find out the answer after

0: right here on AXR.
1: Time for the answer to today's mystery lyric from 1997. The lyrics read, "They said, I bet they'll never make it, but just look at us holding on. We're still together, still going strong." Well done if you said Shania Twain, one of the most romantic tunes. You're still the one. Well done if you got it right today.
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0: 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It's 3 o'clock in Hong Kong and Singapore.
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2: From feature story news in Washington, I'm Nick Harper. US Secretary of State Marco Rubio says Washington is expecting to hear back from Iran on its peace deal this Friday. Iran has been mulling a 14-point memorandum to end the fighting, even as tensions flare up again in the Strait of Hormuz. Evercent's Alistair D'Souza has more from Washington.
3: Will Iran agree or will it push back and will the fighting stop? U.S. Secretary of State Marco Rubio, while on a trip to Italy, says Iran's response is expected Friday. Rubio says he hopes serious negotiations then follow. According to Iran's state media on Thursday, Tehran is yet to reach a conclusion or send a reply. The U.S. proposal is aimed at putting an immediate end to the fighting and opening up the Strait of Hormuz. A 30-day period of talks would then take place to address tough questions on Iran's nuclear program. Meanwhile, the fighting continued Thursday, marking the most intense military confrontation in weeks. U.S. President Trump insisting the ceasefire is very much in place. Alistair D'Souza, Washington, D.C.
2: U.S. monthly jobs data shows the U.S. added 115,000 new jobs in April, beating expectations. The unemployment rate remained steady at 4.3%. U.S. President Donald Trump has set a July 4th deadline for the European Union to implement a trade deal that was brokered last summer. The announcement comes days after Washington announced it was increasing tariffs on European cars due to frustrations over the agreement's implementation. Evercent's William Denslow sent this report from Brussels.
4: Despite having what he called a great call with European Commission President Ursula von der Leyen, President Trump announced that tariffs would soar should the trade agreement not be implemented by July 4th. Von der Leyen says good progress is being made towards tariff reduction, and both sides are committed to the deal's implementation. Under the agreement, European goods would see duties largely capped at 15%, while the US would see tariffs on its products wiped out. The European Parliament and EU member states must still endorse the deal. William Denslow, Brussels.
2: The UK's governing Labour Party has seen huge losses in the local elections. It's causing renewed speculation about a leadership challenge against Prime Minister Keir Starmer. Nigel Farage's Reform UK party has recorded major gains, as FSN's UK correspondent Ollie Barrett reports.
5: So in the days ahead, we do expect to see Keir Starmer trying to grab back the initiative, but that is very difficult from this point, given the fact that this latest round of election results has, I think, weakened him within his own party. So if he were to try and launch some significant policy shifts in various directions, would he be able to get that past his own backbenches?
2: From bureaus worldwide, this is FSN.
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DNCE's Cake by the Ocean on AXR. So are you ready for some brand new music? The Foreign Tongues album, out in July from the Rolling Stones, features collaborations with Robert Smith and Sir Paul McCartney. And this is our first proper taste of it. So what do you think about this? I love it. This is called In the Stars. It's AXR.

CeeLo Green and Forget You on EXR. So if you are in Hong Kong, the French Gourmet Festival continues, part of French May, actually, the arts festival that is in town. 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My mouth is watering just at the thought of the cheese. This is Red Hot Chili Peppers now.

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chatting eggs. That, you ready for a game? Final game of the show, okay? Mystery movie from 1983, which is the same year as the song that I'm about to play for you. Heaven 17, Temptation. Okay, question today is, which film is this? With the short synopsis, the comedy team takes a look at life in all of its stages in their own unique, silly way. Any ideas what that is? Starring John Cleese and Eric Idle and Terry Gilliam. Any ideas? We shall find out if you're right next.

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1: Time for the answer to today's mystery movie. The comedy team takes a look at life in all of its stages in their own uniquely silly way from 1983. John Cleese, Terry Gilliam and Eric Idle. Any ideas who that was? Well done if you said The Meaning of Life, Monty Python. Well done if you

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1: From feature story news in Washington, I'm Nick Harper. U.S. Secretary of State Marco Rubio says Washington is expecting to hear back from Iran on its peace deal this Friday. Iran has been mulling a 14-point memorandum to end the fighting, even as tensions flare up again in the Strait of Hormuz. Evercent's Alistair D'Souza has more from Washington.
2: Will Iran agree or will it push back, and will the fighting stop? U.S. Secretary of State Marco Rubio, while on a trip to Italy, says Iran's response is expected Friday. Rubio says he hopes serious negotiations then follow. According to Iran's state media on Thursday, Tehran is yet to reach a conclusion or send a reply. The U.S. proposal is aimed at putting an immediate end to the fighting and opening up the Strait of Hormuz. A 30-day period of talks would then take place to address tough questions on Iran's nuclear program. Meanwhile, the fighting continued Thursday, marking the most intense military confrontation in weeks, U.S. President Trump insisting the ceasefire is very much in place. Alistair D'Souza, Washington, D.C.
1: U.S. monthly jobs data shows the U.S. added 115,000 new jobs in April, beating expectations. The unemployment rate remained steady at 4.3%. U.S. President Donald Trump has set a July 4th deadline for the European Union to implement a trade deal that was brokered last summer. The announcement comes days after Washington announced it was increasing tariffs on European cars due to frustrations over the agreement's implementation. Ever since William Denslow sent this report from Brussels.
3: Despite having what he called a great call with European Commission President Ursula von der Leyen, President Trump announced that tariffs would soar should the trade agreement not be implemented by July 4th. Von der Leyen says good progress is being made towards tariff reduction, and both sides are committed to the deal's implementation. Under the agreement, European goods would see duties largely capped at 15%, while the US would see tariffs on its products wiped out. The European Parliament and EU member states must still endorse the deal. William Denslow, Brussels.
1: The UK's governing Labour Party has seen huge losses in the local elections. It's causing renewed speculation about a leadership challenge against Prime Minister Keir Starmer. Nigel Farage's Reform UK party has recorded major gains, as FSN's UK correspondent Ollie Barrett reports.
4: So in the days ahead, we do expect to see Keir Starmer trying to grab back the initiative, but that is very difficult from this point, given the fact that this latest round of election results has, I think, weakened him within his own party. So if he were to try and launch some significant policy shifts in various directions, would he be able to get that past his own backbenches?
1: From bureaus worldwide, this is FSN.
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5: Welcome along to the show. This is Paul Baker with you for the next couple of hours. On the way, things Star Wars fans do, DIY expectations versus reality, and music from Joel Corey, Tyler and Zara Larson, and first Joe, end of the beginning.
0: Paul Baker.

0: Right, here are things that Star Wars fans do. Waving their hands at automatic doors and pretending they open them using the Force. Trying to do a Chewbacca roar and ending up sounding like a broken radiator. Saying I have a bad feeling about this before doing something as simple as the laundry. Calling their boss Emperor, that's a risky move. Spending way too much money on plastic lightsabers that make vroom noises. Finding a way to work the word Padawan into a professional meeting. Don't do that. Trying to convince the cat to wear a Yoda hat. You can try that, but that'd be funny. Checking the weather and saying, this is not the climate I am looking for. And feeling a disturbance in the Force when they realise that the fridge is empty.
1: Paul Baker.

by expectations versus reality. Expectation, repainting the whole house. Reality, watching the paint lid for 3 hours. Expectation, building a bespoke birdhouse. Reality, a pile of wood that vaguely resembles a wonky shoe. The expectation, fixing that wonky shelf. Reality, the shelf is now upside down and the wall has a new hole. The expectation, a beautifully manicured lawn, a manicured lovely lawn. The reality of that is finding a lost tennis ball from 2022 and just giving up. And the expectation, constructing a flat pack wardrobe. The reality, having 3 screws left over and a deep sense of dread.

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3: On the way next, things to give up for hand hygiene. Also, we will relive a Top 10 Tuesday. The top 10 most popular cartoon characters on the way. Stay Love from Lewis Capaldi is coming up. Bella Kay, and right now here's Harry Styles.

Now here are things to give up for hand hygiene. The 3-second rule for food drops on the floor. High-fiving strangers at the gym. Touching the handrail on the bus with your bare hands. Biting your fingernails during a scary movie. I'll just rinse it approach to washing a cereal bowl. Sharing a bag of crisps with someone who just sneezed. Petting the office dog and then eating a sandwich. Using your phone while eating. Shaking hands with a toddler, that's always sticky. And forgetting that soap exists. Those are the things to give up for hand hygiene.

0: Right then, let's do a top 10 list. It is Top 10 Tuesday, so let's count down the 10 most popular cartoon characters of all time. Number 10 is Pikachu. Number 9 is Animated Spider-Man. Number 8, Donald Duck. Number 7, Scooby-Dooby-Doo. At number 6, SpongeBob SquarePants. Number 5 is Snoopy. And at 4, Tom and Jerry. Here's your top 3. Number 3, Homer Simpson. Number 2, Bugs Bunny. And at number 1, it's Mickey Mouse.
1: Paul Baker.

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2: On the way very soon, Ewan McVicar and Share the House. We've got Becky Hill coming up for you as well. And also excuses for being grumpy. First though, Bruno Mars, here's Risk It All.

Here are some excuses for being grumpy. I'm not grumpy, I'm just enthusiastically observant of everything that's wrong. My coffee hasn't kicked in yet, please treat me as a work in progress. I tried to be positive, but my facial muscles went on strike. I'm smiling on the inside, it's a very deep, dark inside. Is it over yet? Can I go back to sighing loudly at the printer? These are excuses for being grumpy. I've been nice for 23 hours. The last hour is going to be a struggle. I found a penny today, so I'm 1% less annoyed than yesterday. I'm practicing my serene face. It looks like I've smelled something weird. I'm only grumpy because the weekend is still 3 days away. All right, fine. I'm happy. You happy now?

weekend. You're listening to AXR. From Hong Kong to Singapore, Bangkok to Jakarta, we're streaming across Asia.

On the way next, bad password habits and also tourism expectation versus reality. That's coming up for you. Music from the Pussycat Dolls, Lady Gaga and Doechii from The Devil Wears Prada 2. Going to play Runway. First though, here's Milky, Just the Way You Are.

Right, let's have a look at the bad password habits. Using your pet's name and having a public Instagram for that pet. Using password 123 and thinking that 123 makes it tricky. Writing your passwords on a post-it note and sticking them to the monitor. Using your birth year as the only numeric part of your password. I think we've all been guilty of these at some point. The I'll just use the same one for everything strategy, that's me. Changing one letter from lowercase to uppercase, feeling like a genius. Using admin as both the username and the password. Telling yourself you'll change it tomorrow for the last 3 years. Using your spouse's name but spelling it wrong just to be secure. And having a password so complex that you can't log in because you can't remember it.

And now it's tourism, expectations versus reality. The expectation, a private photo at the Trevi Fountain. Reality, you're in a mosh pit with 4,000 other people. Expectation, authentic local food. 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Packing light is the expectation. The reality, you're sitting on your suitcase at 3 a.m. trying to make it close. Expectation, a relaxing 12-hour flight. 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Future kickboxing champion. Expectation, navigating like a pro. Reality, you've walked past the same fountain 4 times in 20 minutes. And the expectation, mastering the local language, but the reality, pointing and nodding aggressively.

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2: On the way for you very soon, things David Attenborough could narrate to make sound interesting and the realities of wearing no socks. Bebe Rexha, Sienna Spiro and another featuring 54 Ultra coming up for you right now is Talk To You.

0: are things that Sir David Attenborough could narrate to make them interesting. Your morning commute on a delayed bus. The dramatic struggle of a printer trying to scan one single document. A toddler trying to put their shoes on. The complex mating ritual of two teenagers at a bus stop. Your attempts to follow a flat pack furniture manual. The silent war between a man and a push door that is clearly pull. A seagull eyeing up your chips on the pier. The internal monologue of a cat watching a moth. A Sunday afternoon nap that lasts 3 hours too long. And the final thing that Sir David Attenborough could narrate to make it interesting, you trying to remember where you park your car in the supermarket.
1: Paul Baker.

The sound of your bare feet on a lino floor. Thwack, thwack, thwack. Stepping on a rogue piece of grit in the kitchen. The panic when you realise you haven't cut your toenails since February. The no socks look combined with a heavy winter puffer jacket. Trying to look effortlessly chic while your heels are slowly blistering. And the final reality of wearing no socks. Putting your socks back on at 9:01 a.m. Yeah, that's the one.

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4: On the way next, we'll have Drink Disasters. We've got music from Miles Smith and Niall Horan. First, though, Kalani and Usher. Shoulda Never.

Right, drink disasters. Thinking it was a push lid when it was a screw lid. That ice cube avalanche when the ice hits your face mid-sip. Taking a big gulp of what you thought was juice but was actually a cold cup of tea. Don't know how you can mistake those, but there you go. Spilling red wine on a white rug within 30 seconds of entering a house. The sneeze sip, doing both at the same time, never ends well. A paper straw turning into mush after 3 minutes. The forgotten cuppa, finding a cup of tea you made 3 hours ago and drinking it anyway. Dropping a biscuit in your tea and watching it slowly dissolve into the abyss. Opening a fizzy drink that has been rolling around in the car. And the leaking lid, the one drop that travels down the cup right onto your white shirt. True story.

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1: From feature story news in Washington, I'm Nick Harper. U.S. Secretary of State Marco Rubio says Washington is expecting to hear back from Iran on its peace deal this Friday. Iran has been mulling a 14-point memorandum to end the fighting, even as tensions flare up again in the Strait of Hormuz. FSN's Alistair D'Souza has more from Washington.
2: Will Iran agree or will it push back, and will the fighting stop? U.S. Secretary of State Marco Rubio, while on a trip to Italy, says Iran's response is expected Friday. Rubio says he hopes serious negotiations then follow. According to Iran's state media on Thursday, Tehran is yet to reach a conclusion or send a reply. The U.S. proposal is aimed at putting an immediate end to the fighting and opening up the Strait of Hormuz. A 30-day period of talks would then take place to address tough questions on Iran's nuclear program. Meanwhile, the fighting continued Thursday, marking the most intense military confrontation in weeks. U.S. President Trump insisting the ceasefire is very much in place. Alistair D'Souza, Washington, D.C.
1: U.S. monthly jobs data shows the U.S. added 115,000 new jobs in April, beating expectations. The unemployment rate remained steady at 4.3%. U.S. President Donald Trump has set a July 4th deadline for the European Union to implement a trade deal that was brokered last summer. The announcement comes days after Washington announced it was increasing tariffs on European cars due to frustrations over the agreement's implementation. FSN's William Denslow sent this report from Brussels.
3: Despite having what he called a great call with European Commission President Ursula von der Leyen, President Trump announced that tariffs would soar should the trade agreement not be implemented by July 4th. Von der Leyen says good progress is being made towards tariff reduction, and both sides are committed to the deal's implementation. Under the agreement, European goods would see duties largely capped at 15%, while the US would see tariffs on its products wiped out. The European Parliament and EU member states must still endorse the deal. William Denslow, Brussels.
1: The UK's governing Labour Party has seen huge losses in the local elections. It's causing renewed speculation about a leadership challenge against Prime Minister Keir Starmer. Nigel Farage's Reform UK party has recorded major gains, as FSN's UK correspondent Ollie Barrett reports.
4: So in the days ahead, we do expect to see Keir Starmer trying to grab back the initiative, but that is very difficult from this point, given the fact that this latest round of election results has, I think, weakened him within his own party. So if he were to try and launch some significant policy shifts in various directions, would he be able to get that past his own backbenches?
1: From bureaus worldwide, this is FSN.
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0: 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At 10, it was an unlikely collaboration, but it was very successful in the charts. 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
1: Estelle with Kanye West, American Boy, two songs from Kanye West, and the first two songs on the Airplay 40 Rewind from our chosen year. So what is our chosen year? 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
1: I forgot what good tune that is. 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It was the year that the first film in the Marvel Cinematic Universe was released. Iron Man, starring Robert Downey Jr., of course, as Tony Stark, was released in our chosen year. But what is the year? Any ideas? Think you know what the answer is. As I said, facebook.com/airplay40, the place to go. Britney Spears released this, Piece of Me. But what's a year on the Airplay 40 Rewind? Oh, yeah.

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Rihanna, Don't Stop the Movie, music, number 5 on the Airplay 42 Rewind this hour. But what is our chosen year? It was the year that Breaking Bad made its debut onto TV and Seth MacFarlane reached a $100 million agreement with Fox to keep Family Guy and American Dad on TV. What a deal and a half that was. That's a reason to celebrate, isn't it? But what is our chosen year? Let's have a look at the albums, stepping aside from the singles. Pink released Funhouse. This was the title track to it. What was the year that this album was released?

It was the title track to the album Viva La Vida and Death and All of His Friends. Coldplay, Viva La Vida on the album charts from our chosen year. Kings of Leon released an album as well. It was called Only by the Night. Do you remember the front cover to it? It was a bit strange. It used to hurt my eyes looking at it. Great album. This from the album itself, Sex on Fire, Kings of Leon on the Airplay 40 Rewind.

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take that. Greatest Day from the album The Circus, the number one album from our chosen year this hour. But what is the year? I think you know what the answer is. Facebook.com/Airplay40 is the place to go. Adele released the follow-up to her debut single. It was called Chasing Pavements. Did very well in the charts, but what is the year?

0: Duffy and Mercy on the Airplay 40 Rewind. What is our chosen year? Time does funny things. You forget that songs are from the same year. I was like, oh, was this song really from this year? But apparently it was. At number two on the Airplay 40 Rewind this hour, it's Nickelback and Rockstar.
1: Through a

0: be a rock star. Nickelback and Rockstar on the Airplay 40 Rewind this hour. Stand by, the number one song from our chosen year and what our chosen year is on the way next.
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0: So there's countdown from 10 to 1 and revealed the number one song from our chosen year. At 10 was Kanye West, Chris Martin, Homecoming, American Boy from Estelle was at 9. 8, Flo Rida, T-Pain and Low Apologise, One Republic was at 7. 6, Britney Spears, Piece of Me. 5 was Rihanna, Please Don't Stop the Music. At 4 was Adele, Chasing Pavements. 3 was Duffy and Mercy. 2 was Rockstar from Nickelback. And the number one song from our chosen year this hour, which was 2008. Bass Hunter, Now You're Gone.
1: Number one.

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3: From feature story news in Washington, I'm Nick Harper. U.S. Secretary of State Marco Rubio says Washington is expecting to hear back from Iran on its peace deal this Friday. Iran has been mulling a 14-point memorandum to end the fighting, even as tensions flare up again in the Strait of Hormuz. Evercent's Alistair D'Souza has more from Washington.
4: Will Iran agree or will it push back, and will the fighting stop? U.S. Secretary of State Marco Rubio, while on a trip to Italy, says Iran's response is expected Friday. Rubio says he hopes serious negotiations then follow. According to Iran's state media on Thursday, Tehran is yet to reach a conclusion or send a reply. The U.S. proposal is aimed at putting an immediate end to the fighting and opening up the Strait of Hormuz. A 30-day period of talks would then take place to address tough questions on Iran's nuclear program. Meanwhile, the fighting continued Thursday, marking the most intense military confrontation in weeks. U.S. President Trump insisting the ceasefire is very much in place. Alistair D'Souza, Washington, D.C.
3: U.S. monthly jobs data shows the U.S. added 115,000 new jobs in April, beating expectations. The unemployment rate remained steady at 4.3%. U.S. President Donald Trump has set a July 4th deadline for the European Union to implement a trade deal that was brokered last summer. The announcement comes days after Washington announced it was increasing tariffs on European cars due to frustrations over the agreement's implementation. Evercent's William Denslow sent this report from Brussels.
5: Despite having what he called a great call with European Commission President Ursula von der Leyen, President Trump announced that tariffs would soar should the trade agreement not be implemented by July 4th. Von der Leyen says good progress is being made towards tariff reduction, and both sides are committed to the deal's implementation. Under the agreement, European goods would see duties largely capped at 15%, while the US would see tariffs on its products wiped out. The European Parliament and EU member states must still endorse the deal. William Denslow, Brussels.
3: The UK's governing Labour Party has seen huge losses in the local elections. It's causing renewed speculation about a leadership challenge against Prime Minister Keir Starmer. Nigel Farage's Reform UK party has recorded major gains, as FSN's UK correspondent Ollie Barrett reports.
6: So in the days ahead, we do expect to see Keir Starmer trying to grab back the initiative, but that is very difficult from this point, given the fact that this latest round of election results has, I think, weakened him within his own party. So if he were to try and launch some significant policy shifts in various directions, would he be able to get that past his own backbenches?
3: From bureaus worldwide, this is FSN.
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0: So hello there, welcome along. 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But what is our chosen year? I'll play, of course, the top 10 singles. 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

Ed Sheeran and Photograph, one of the big singles from our chosen year, one of the big albums as well from him on our chosen year. More about that, of course, later on the Airplay 4 Rewind. So what is our chosen year this hour? I think you know what the answer is. Facebook.com/Airplay40 is the place to go. It was the year that Pixar released Inside Out, starring Amy Poehler, Phyllis Smith, Lewis Black, Bill Hader and Mindy Kaling. And it was a sad moment, because Miss Piggy and Kermit the Frog announced an end to their relationship. I know, sad times. Here's The Weeknd, Can't Feel My Face, at 8 on the FA40 Rewind. And I-

Ellie Goulding and Love Me Like You Do on the Airplay 40 Rewind from our chosen year. What is the year? One of the big films, of course, of our chosen year was one of the latest instalments from the 50 Shades series. But what is our year? I think you know what the answer is. Facebook.com/Airplay40. You can tweet me and also Instagram as well if you want to get your messages through. But what is our chosen year at 6 on the Airplay 40 Rewind of songs? It's Maroon 5 and Sugar.

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Skrillex did play with a little bit of Justin Bieber and Where Are You Now on the Airplay 40 Rewind from our charts of our chosen year. But what is our chosen year? I think you know what it is. As I was saying, the place to go, it's facebook.com/airplay40. So, that is number 5 on our singles charts. We're going to just take a little sidestep, look at some of the albums that are out in our chosen year. Taylor Swift had probably one of her biggest albums out in our chosen year. The album was 1989. This is Shaken Off, the first single from that.

It's Now or Never from Elvis Presley. He released an album in our chosen year. That's going to throw a cat amongst the pigeons, isn't it? The album's called If I Can Dream. It was one of the biggest selling albums in our chosen year. Talking of biggest selling albums in our year, Sam Smith had his biggest album to date. It was called In the Lonely Hour. This then from it. Stay with me on the Airplay 40 Rewind.

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from the album 25, Adele, and Send My Love to Your New Lover. Obviously, number one album from our chosen year. But what is our chosen year? Facebook.com/Airplay40. If you think you know what the answer is, we'll get back to the singles in just a few seconds' time. Before that, though, let's have a look at some of the things that happened in our chosen year. Brie Larson won Oscar for Best Actress. Leonardo DiCaprio got the Oscar for Best Actor. Novak Djokovic was World Sportsman of the Year. And Serena Williams was the Sportsperson of the Year. But what is our chosen year? As I was saying, thinking what the answer is, Facebook.com/Airplay40. You can tweet me as well at Airplay40 as well. And Ben Harper and Jacqueline Matufis got married. And Kris Jenner and Bruce Jenner announced that they were splitting up. Thinking what the year is, though. Facebook.com/Airplay40. Back to the singles. And at four, it's OMI and Cheerleader.

0: Major Lazer and Mo and Lean On. It was the year that Leonardo DiCaprio won the Oscar for Best Actor. Brie Larson won the Oscar for Best Actress. But what is the chosen year? Answer on the way after Hozier, Take Me to Church.
1: My

0: 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What is the year? Answer on the way in a few seconds.
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0: So then let's count down from 10 to 1 and reveal our chosen year on the Airplay 40 Rewind this hour. Walk the Moon, Shut Up and Dance was at 10. 9 was Photograph from Ed Sheeran. 8 was The Weeknd, Can't Feel My Face. 7, Ellie Goulding, Love Me Like You Do. 6 was Maroon 5 and Sugar. 5, Skrillex, Diplo, Justin Bieber, Where Are You Now? 4 was Cheerleader, OMI, Samantha Jay and Kidding. 3 was Major Lazer and Mo and Lean On. Hozier, Take Me to Church was at 2. Our number one song then, from our chosen year this hour, which was 2015, was Mark Ronson, Bruno Mars and

0: Song then from 2015, Uptown Funk from Mark Ronson and Bruno Mars on the Airplay 40 Rewind.
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2: Russia's President Vladimir Putin has used a scaled-down Victory Day parade in Moscow to denounce NATO and justify his country's actions in Ukraine. The event featured no heavy military hardware for the first time in nearly two decades amid security concerns as a temporary ceasefire with Ukraine appears to be holding despite mutual accusations of violations. Tensions remain high with both sides trading claims over recent incidents. In the Middle East, the US is awaiting Iran's response to a proposal aimed at ending the recent conflict, even after fresh exchanges of fire in the Strait of Hormuz. Iranian officials have accused Washington of reckless military adventurism, while a fragile ceasefire continues to hold amid ongoing diplomatic efforts. Oil prices have eased slightly on hopes of de-escalation, providing some relief to global markets. Tragedy in Indonesia, where Mount Dukono erupted on Halmahera Island, killing at least three hikers, including two Singaporeans. Around 20 climbers were on the mountain when it exploded, sending ash plumes 10 kilometers high. Rescue teams have located most survivors and are continuing searches, with one body recovered so far. In Australia, One Nation has secured a historic victory in the Farah by-election in New South Wales. Candidate David Farley has won the seat, marking the first time One Nation has claimed a federal lower house seat outside Queensland. The result signals a significant shift in regional voter sentiment, with the Liberal vote plummeting sharply. In the UK, Prime Minister Sir Keir Starmer is facing mounting pressure after Labour suffered heavy losses in local and devolved elections. Reform UK made substantial gains in England, while Plaid Cymru achieved a historic win in Wales. Starmer has appointed veterans Gordon Brown and Harriet Harman as advisers as he seeks to steady the party. Singapore and New Zealand have signed a landmark agreement to keep essential supply chains open during crises. The deal covers critical goods like food, fuel, medical supplies and more, with both countries open to others joining a network of trusted partners. It's being hailed as the world's first legally binding pact of its kind for resilience planning. And celebrations are underway in the UK as Sir David Attenborough turns 100. The legendary broadcaster has been honoured with tributes from the King and the nation, praised as warm, well-informed and an inspiration for generations on the wonders of the natural world.

0: to AXR.
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2: Russia's President Vladimir Putin has used a scaled-down Victory Day parade in Moscow to denounce NATO and justify his country's actions in Ukraine. The event featured no heavy military hardware for the first time in nearly two decades amid security concerns as a temporary ceasefire with Ukraine appears to be holding despite mutual accusations of violations. Tensions remain high with both sides trading claims over recent incidents. In the Middle East, the US is awaiting Iran's response to a proposal aimed at ending the recent conflict, even after fresh exchanges of fire in the Strait of Hormuz. Iranian officials have accused Washington of reckless military adventurism, while a fragile ceasefire continues to hold amid ongoing diplomatic efforts. Oil prices have eased slightly on hopes of de-escalation, providing some relief to global markets. Tragedy in Indonesia, where Mount Dukono erupted on Halmahera Island, killing at least three hikers, including two Singaporeans. Around 20 climbers were on the mountain when it exploded, sending ash plumes 10 kilometers high. Rescue teams have located most survivors and are continuing searches, with one body recovered so far. In Australia, One Nation has secured a historic victory in the Farah by-election in New South Wales. Candidate David Farley has won the seat, marking the first time One Nation has claimed a federal lower house seat outside Queensland. The result signals a significant shift in regional voter sentiment, with the Liberal vote plummeting sharply. In the UK, Prime Minister Sir Keir Starmer is facing mounting pressure after Labour suffered heavy losses in local and devolved elections. Reform UK made substantial gains in England, while Plaid Cymru achieved a historic win in Wales. Starmer has appointed veterans Gordon Brown and Harriet Harman as advisers as he seeks to steady the party. Singapore and New Zealand have signed a landmark agreement to keep essential supply chains open during crises. The deal covers critical goods like food, fuel, medical supplies and more, with both countries open to others joining a network of trusted partners. It's being hailed as the world's first legally binding pact of its kind for resilience planning. And celebrations are underway in the UK as Sir David Attenborough turns 100. The legendary broadcaster has been honoured with tributes from the King and the nation, praised as warm, well-informed and an inspiration for generations on the wonders of the natural world.
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3: This is the house that Funk built.

Russia's President Vladimir Putin has used a scaled-down Victory Day parade in Moscow to denounce NATO and justify his country's actions in Ukraine. The event featured no heavy military hardware for the first time in nearly two decades amid security concerns as a temporary ceasefire with Ukraine appears to be holding despite mutual accusations of violations. Tensions remain high with both sides trading claims over recent incidents. In the Middle East, the US is awaiting Iran's response to a proposal aimed at ending the recent conflict, even after fresh exchanges of fire in the Strait of Hormuz. Iranian officials have accused Washington of reckless military adventurism, while a fragile ceasefire continues to hold amid ongoing diplomatic efforts. Oil prices have eased slightly on hopes of de-escalation, providing some relief to global markets. Tragedy in Indonesia, where Mount Dukono erupted on Halmahera Island, killing at least three hikers, including two Singaporeans. Around 20 climbers were on the mountain when it exploded, sending ash plumes 10 kilometers high. Rescue teams have located most survivors and are continuing searches, with one body recovered so far. In Australia, One Nation has secured a historic victory in the Farah by-election in New South Wales. Candidate David Farley has won the seat, marking the first time One Nation has claimed a federal lower house seat outside Queensland. The result signals a significant shift in regional voter sentiment, with the Liberal vote plummeting sharply. In the UK, Prime Minister Sir Keir Starmer is facing mounting pressure after Labour suffered heavy losses in local and devolved elections. Reform UK made substantial gains in England, while Plaid Cymru achieved a historic win in Wales. Starmer has appointed veterans Gordon Brown and Harriet Harman as advisers as he seeks to steady the party. Singapore and New Zealand have signed a landmark agreement to keep essential supply chains open during crises. The deal covers critical goods like food, fuel, medical supplies and more, with both countries open to others joining a network of trusted partners. It's being hailed as the world's first legally binding pact of its kind for resilience planning. And celebrations are underway in the UK as Sir David Attenborough turns 100. The legendary broadcaster has been honoured with tributes from the King and the nation, praised as warm, well-informed and an inspiration for generations on the wonders of the natural world. AXR.

0: to the Charlie Brown. I'm loving it, old school anthems. Smelling like cocoa, but I'm in Versace blue jeans. Ben Sherman top with blue jeans.
1: Russia's President Vladimir Putin has used a scaled-down Victory Day parade in Moscow to denounce NATO and justify his country's actions in Ukraine. The event featured no heavy military hardware for the first time in nearly two decades amid security concerns as a temporary ceasefire with Ukraine appears to be holding despite mutual accusations of violations. Tensions remain high with both sides trading claims over recent incidents. In the Middle East, the US is awaiting Iran's response to a proposal aimed at ending the recent conflict, even after fresh exchanges of fire in the Strait of Hormuz. Iranian officials have accused Washington of reckless military adventurism, while a fragile ceasefire continues to hold amid ongoing diplomatic efforts. Oil prices have eased slightly on hopes of de-escalation, providing some relief to global markets. Tragedy in Indonesia, where Mount Dukono erupted on Halmahera Island, killing at least three hikers, including two Singaporeans. Around 20 climbers were on the mountain when it exploded, sending ash plumes 10 kilometers high. Rescue teams have located most survivors and are continuing searches, with one body recovered so far. In Australia, One Nation has secured a historic victory in the Farah by-election in New South Wales. Candidate David Farley has won the seat, marking the first time One Nation has claimed a federal lower house seat outside Queensland. The result signals a significant shift in regional voter sentiment, with the Liberal vote plummeting sharply. In the UK, Prime Minister Sir Keir Starmer is facing mounting pressure after Labour suffered heavy losses in local and devolved elections. Reform UK made substantial gains in England, while Plaid Cymru achieved a historic win in Wales. Starmer has appointed veterans Gordon Brown and Harriet Harman as advisers as he seeks to steady the party. Singapore and New Zealand have signed a landmark agreement to keep essential supply chains open during crises. The deal covers critical goods like food, fuel, medical supplies and more, with both countries open to others joining a network of trusted partners. It's being hailed as the world's first legally binding pact of its kind for resilience planning. And celebrations are underway in the UK as Sir David Attenborough turns 100. The legendary broadcaster has been honoured with tributes from the King and the nation, praised as warm, well-informed and an inspiration for generations on the wonders of the natural world.

and red carpet rolls out, on the side they stand, worshipping you like a god, like a goddess. Somehow, you remain modest. Flashbulbs pop, paparazzi goes wild. With amazing grace, you walk and smile. They answer to your beck and call. You're flawless, after all. Overqualified for the position you dream.

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1: Russia's President Vladimir Putin has used a scaled-down Victory Day parade in Moscow to denounce NATO and justify his country's actions in Ukraine. The event featured no heavy military hardware for the first time in nearly two decades amid security concerns as a temporary ceasefire with Ukraine appears to be holding despite mutual accusations of violations. Tensions remain high with both sides trading claims over recent incidents. In the Middle East, the US is awaiting Iran's response to a proposal aimed at ending the recent conflict, even after fresh exchanges of fire in the Strait of Hormuz, Iranian officials have accused Washington of reckless military adventurism, while a fragile ceasefire continues to hold amid ongoing diplomatic efforts. Oil prices have eased slightly on hopes of de-escalation, providing some relief to global markets. Tragedy in Indonesia, where Mount Dukono erupted on Halmahera Island, killing at least three hikers, including two Singaporeans. Around 20 climbers were on the mountain when it exploded, sending ash plumes 10 kilometers high. Rescue teams have located most survivors and are continuing searches, with one body recovered so far. In Australia, One Nation has secured a historic victory in the Farah by-election in New South Wales. Candidate David Farley has won the seat, marking the first time One Nation has claimed a federal lower house seat outside Queensland. The result signals a significant shift in regional voter sentiment, with the Liberal vote plummeting sharply. In the UK, Prime Minister Sir Keir Starmer is facing mounting pressure after Labour suffered heavy losses in local and devolved elections. Reform UK made substantial gains in England, while Plaid Cymru achieved a historic win in Wales. Starmer has appointed veterans Gordon Brown and Harriet Harman as advisers as he seeks to steady the party. Singapore and New Zealand have signed a landmark agreement to keep essential supply chains open during crises. The deal covers critical goods like food, fuel, medical supplies and more, with both countries open to others joining a network of trusted partners. It's being hailed as the world's first legally binding pact of its kind for resilience planning. And celebrations are underway in the UK as Sir David Attenborough turns 100. The legendary broadcaster has been honoured with tributes from the King and the nation, praised as warm, well-informed and an inspiration for generations on the wonders of the natural world.
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sing it. Everybody in the place, put those hands in the air. Yeah, check it out one time. You know it's for real. Then transfer to you on this set. Get in this. Come on.

Russia's President Vladimir Putin has used a scaled-down Victory Day parade in Moscow to denounce NATO and justify his country's actions in Ukraine. The event featured no heavy military hardware for the first time in nearly two decades amid security concerns as a temporary ceasefire with Ukraine appears to be holding despite mutual accusations of violations. Tensions remain high with both sides trading claims over recent incidents. In the Middle East, the US is awaiting Iran's response to a proposal aimed at ending the recent conflict, even after fresh exchanges of fire in the Strait of Hormuz. Iranian officials have accused Washington of reckless military adventurism, while a fragile ceasefire continues to hold amid ongoing diplomatic efforts. Oil prices have eased slightly on hopes of de-escalation, providing some relief to global markets. Tragedy in Indonesia, where Mount Dukono erupted on Halmahera Island, killing at least three hikers, including two Singaporeans. Around 20 climbers were on the mountain when it exploded, sending ash plumes 10 kilometers high. Rescue teams have located most survivors and are continuing searches, with one body recovered so far. In Australia, One Nation has secured a historic victory in the Farah by-election in New South Wales. Candidate David Farley has won the seat, marking the first time One Nation has claimed a federal lower house seat outside Queensland. The result signals a significant shift in regional voter sentiment, with the Liberal vote plummeting sharply. In the UK, Prime Minister Sir Keir Starmer is facing mounting pressure after Labour suffered heavy losses in local and devolved elections. Reform UK made substantial gains in England, while Plaid Cymru achieved a historic win in Wales. Starmer has appointed veterans Gordon Brown and Harriet Harman as advisers as he seeks to steady the party. Singapore and New Zealand have signed a landmark agreement to keep essential supply chains open during crises. The deal covers critical goods like food, fuel, medical supplies and more, with both countries open to others joining a network of trusted partners. It's being hailed as the world's first legally binding pact of its kind for resilience planning. And celebrations are underway in the UK as Sir David Attenborough turns 100. The legendary broadcaster has been honoured with tributes from the King and the nation, praised as warm, well-informed and an inspiration for generations on the wonders of the natural world.

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1: Russia's President Vladimir Putin has used a scaled-down Victory Day parade in Moscow to denounce NATO and justify his country's actions in Ukraine. The event featured no heavy military hardware for the first time in nearly two decades amid security concerns as a temporary ceasefire with Ukraine appears to be holding despite mutual accusations of violations. Tensions remain high with both sides trading claims over recent incidents. In the Middle East, the US is awaiting Iran's response to a proposal aimed at ending the recent conflict, even after fresh exchanges of fire in the Strait of Hormuz. Iranian officials have accused Washington of reckless military adventurism, while a fragile ceasefire continues to hold amid ongoing diplomatic efforts. Oil prices have eased slightly on hopes of de-escalation, providing some relief to global markets. Tragedy in Indonesia, where Mount Dukono erupted on Halmahera Island, killing at least three hikers, including two Singaporeans. Around 20 climbers were on the mountain when it exploded, sending ash plumes 10 kilometers high. Rescue teams have located most survivors and are continuing searches, with one body recovered so far. In Australia, One Nation has secured a historic victory in the Farah by-election in New South Wales. Candidate David Farley has won the seat, marking the first time One Nation has claimed a federal lower house seat outside Queensland. The result signals a significant shift in regional voter sentiment, with the Liberal vote plummeting sharply. In the UK, Prime Minister Sir Keir Starmer is facing mounting pressure after Labour suffered heavy losses in local and devolved elections. Reform UK made substantial gains in England, while Plaid Cymru achieved a historic win in Wales. Starmer has appointed veterans Gordon Brown and Harriet Harman as advisers as he seeks to steady the party. Singapore and New Zealand have signed a landmark agreement to keep essential supply chains open during crises. The deal covers critical goods like food, fuel, medical supplies and more, with both countries open to others joining a network of trusted partners. It's being hailed as the world's first legally binding pact of its kind for resilience planning. And celebrations are underway in the UK as Sir David Attenborough turns 100. The legendary broadcaster has been honoured with tributes from the King and the nation, praised as warm, well-informed and an inspiration for generations on the wonders of the natural world.

0: world news.
1: Russia's President Vladimir Putin has used a scaled-down Victory Day parade in Moscow to denounce NATO and justify his country's actions in Ukraine. The event featured no heavy military hardware for the first time in nearly two decades amid security concerns as a temporary ceasefire with Ukraine appears to be holding despite mutual accusations of violations. Tensions remain high with both sides trading claims over recent incidents. In the Middle East, the US is awaiting Iran's response to a proposal aimed at ending the recent conflict, even after fresh exchanges of fire in the Strait of Hormuz, Iranian officials have accused Washington of reckless military adventurism, while a fragile ceasefire continues to hold amid ongoing diplomatic efforts. Oil prices have eased slightly on hopes of de-escalation, providing some relief to global markets. Tragedy in Indonesia, where Mount Dukono erupted on Halmahera Island, killing at least three hikers, including two Singaporeans. Around 20 climbers were on the mountain when it exploded, sending ash plumes 10 kilometers high. Rescue teams have located most survivors and are continuing searches, with one body recovered so far. In Australia, One Nation has secured a historic victory in the Farah by-election in New South Wales. Candidate David Farley has won the seat, marking the first time One Nation has claimed a federal lower house seat outside Queensland. The result signals a significant shift in regional voter sentiment, with the Liberal vote plummeting sharply. In the UK, Prime Minister Sir Keir Starmer is facing mounting pressure after Labour suffered heavy losses in local and devolved elections. Reform UK made substantial gains in England, while Plaid Cymru achieved a historic win in Wales. Starmer has appointed veterans Gordon Brown and Harriet Harman as advisers as he seeks to steady the party. Singapore and New Zealand have signed a landmark agreement to keep essential supply chains open during crises. The deal covers critical goods like food, fuel, medical supplies and more, with both countries open to others joining a network of trusted partners. It's being hailed as the world's first legally binding pact of its kind for resilience planning. And celebrations are underway in the UK as Sir David Attenborough turns 100. The legendary broadcaster has been honoured with tributes from the King and the nation, praised as warm, well-informed and an inspiration for generations on the wonders of the natural world.

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1: AXR World News.
2: Russia's President Vladimir Putin has used a scaled-down Victory Day parade in Moscow to denounce NATO and justify his country's actions in Ukraine. The event featured no heavy military hardware for the first time in nearly two decades amid security concerns as a temporary ceasefire with Ukraine appears to be holding despite mutual accusations of violations. Tensions remain high with both sides trading claims over recent incidents. In the Middle East, the US is awaiting Iran's response to a proposal aimed at ending the recent conflict, even after fresh exchanges of fire in the Strait of Hormuz, Iranian officials have accused Washington of reckless military adventurism, while a fragile ceasefire continues to hold amid ongoing diplomatic efforts. Oil prices have eased slightly on hopes of de-escalation, providing some relief to global markets. Tragedy in Indonesia, where Mount Dukono erupted on Halmahera Island, killing at least three hikers, including two Singaporeans. Around 20 climbers were on the mountain when it exploded, sending ash plumes 10 kilometers high. Rescue teams have located most survivors and are continuing searches, with one body recovered so far. In Australia, One Nation has secured a historic victory in the Farah by-election in New South Wales. Candidate David Farley has won the seat, marking the first time One Nation has claimed a federal lower house seat outside Queensland. The result signals a significant shift in regional voter sentiment, with the Liberal vote plummeting sharply. In the UK, Prime Minister Sir Keir Starmer is facing mounting pressure after Labour suffered heavy losses in local and devolved elections. Reform UK made substantial gains in England, while Plaid Cymru achieved a historic win in Wales. Starmer has appointed veterans Gordon Brown and Harriet Harman as advisers as he seeks to steady the party. Singapore and New Zealand have signed a landmark agreement to keep essential supply chains open during crises. The deal covers critical goods like food, fuel, medical supplies and more, with both countries open to others joining a network of trusted partners. It's being hailed as the world's first legally binding pact of its kind for resilience planning. And celebrations are underway in the UK as Sir David Attenborough turns 100. The legendary broadcaster has been honoured with tributes from the King and the nation, praised as warm, well-informed and an inspiration for generations on the wonders of the

end in sight. Fundamental movement. So when it's black, this insomniac, take an original tack. Keep the beast in my nature under ceaseless attack. I get no sleep, sleep, sleep, sleep. I can't get no sleep, sleep.

0: Russia's President Vladimir Putin has used a scaled-down Victory Day parade in Moscow to denounce NATO and justify his country's actions in Ukraine. The event featured no heavy military hardware for the first time in nearly two decades amid security concerns as a temporary ceasefire with Ukraine appears to be holding despite mutual accusations of violations. Tensions remain high with both sides trading claims over recent incidents. In the Middle East, the US is awaiting Iran's response to a proposal aimed at ending the recent conflict, even after fresh exchanges of fire in the Strait of Hormuz, Iranian officials have accused Washington of reckless military adventurism, while a fragile ceasefire continues to hold amid ongoing diplomatic efforts. Oil prices have eased slightly on hopes of de-escalation, providing some relief to global markets. Tragedy in Indonesia, where Mount Dukono erupted on Halmahera Island, killing at least three hikers, including two Singaporeans. Around 20 climbers were on the mountain when it exploded, sending ash plumes 10 kilometers high. Rescue teams have located most survivors and are continuing searches, with one body recovered so far. In Australia, One Nation has secured a historic victory in the Farah by-election in New South Wales. Candidate David Farley has won the seat, marking the first time One Nation has claimed a federal lower house seat outside Queensland. The result signals a significant shift in regional voter sentiment, with the Liberal vote plummeting sharply. In the UK, Prime Minister Sir Keir Starmer is facing mounting pressure after Labour suffered heavy losses in local and devolved elections. Reform UK made substantial gains in England, while Plaid Cymru achieved a historic win in Wales. Starmer has appointed veterans Gordon Brown and Harriet Harman as advisers as he seeks to steady the party. Singapore and New Zealand have signed a landmark agreement to keep essential supply chains open during crises. The deal covers critical goods like food, fuel, medical supplies and more, with both countries open to others joining a network of trusted partners. It's being hailed as the world's first legally binding pact of its kind for resilience planning. And celebrations are underway in the UK as Sir David Attenborough turns 100. The legendary broadcaster has been honoured with tributes from the King and the nation, praised as warm, well-informed and an inspiration for generations on the wonders of the natural world.
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1: Russia's President Vladimir Putin has used a scaled-down Victory Day parade in Moscow to denounce NATO and justify his country's actions in Ukraine. The event featured no heavy military hardware for the first time in nearly two decades amid security concerns as a temporary ceasefire with Ukraine appears to be holding despite mutual accusations of violations. Tensions remain high with both sides trading claims over recent incidents. In the Middle East, the US is awaiting Iran's response to a proposal aimed at ending the recent conflict, even after fresh exchanges of fire in the Strait of Hormuz, Iranian officials have accused Washington of reckless military adventurism, while a fragile ceasefire continues to hold amid ongoing diplomatic efforts. Oil prices have eased slightly on hopes of de-escalation, providing some relief to global markets. Tragedy in Indonesia, where Mount Dukono erupted on Halmahera Island, killing at least three hikers, including two Singaporeans. Around 20 climbers were on the mountain when it exploded, sending ash plumes 10 kilometers high. Rescue teams have located most survivors and are continuing searches, with one body recovered so far. In Australia, One Nation has secured a historic victory in the Farah by-election in New South Wales. Candidate David Farley has won the seat, marking the first time One Nation has claimed a federal lower house seat outside Queensland. The result signals a significant shift in regional voter sentiment, with the Liberal vote plummeting sharply. In the UK, Prime Minister Sir Keir Starmer is facing mounting pressure after Labour suffered heavy losses in local and devolved elections. Reform UK made substantial gains in England, while Plaid Cymru achieved a historic win in Wales. Starmer has appointed veterans Gordon Brown and Harriet Harman as advisers as he seeks to steady the party. Singapore and New Zealand have signed a landmark agreement to keep essential supply chains open during crises. The deal covers critical goods like food, fuel, medical supplies and more, with both countries open to others joining a network of trusted partners. It's being hailed as the world's first legally binding pact of its kind for resilience planning. And celebrations are underway in the UK as Sir David Attenborough turns 100. The legendary broadcaster has been honoured with tributes from the King and the nation, praised as warm, well-informed and an inspiration for generations on the wonders of the natural world.
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3: In Rome, the Italian Open is heating up ahead of the French Open next week. Top seed Alexander Zverev powered through his second round match, but there was drama as qualifier Dino Prismic stunned Novak Djokovic. Australia's Alex de Minaur fell in a tight battle to home favourite Matteo Arnaldi. In Premier League football, a massive Saturday ahead with Liverpool hosting Chelsea this afternoon. Brighton take on Wolves, while Fulham face Bournemouth and Sunderland meet Manchester United. AFL action continues with key round matches today. Melbourne host West Coast, while other games see strong performances from ladder leaders like Fremantle and Sydney. NRL delivered thrills last night with the Eels edging the Cowboys in Golden Point. The Roosters and others showed their class, keeping the competition fierce for Aussie and Kiwi supporters. Looking ahead, the UEFA Champions League final is just weeks away on May 30th in Budapest. Arsenal and other European hopefuls are pushing hard in their leagues for that spot.
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0: World News. Russia's President Vladimir Putin has used a scaled-down Victory Day parade in Moscow to denounce NATO and justify his country's actions in Ukraine. The event featured no heavy military hardware for the first time in nearly two decades amid security concerns as a temporary ceasefire with Ukraine appears to be holding despite mutual accusations of violations. Tensions remain high with both sides trading claims over recent incidents. In the Middle East, the US is awaiting Iran's response to a proposal aimed at ending the recent conflict, even after fresh exchanges of fire in the Strait of Hormuz. Iranian officials have accused Washington of reckless military adventurism, while a fragile ceasefire continues to hold amid ongoing diplomatic efforts. Oil prices have eased slightly on hopes of de-escalation, providing some relief to global markets. Tragedy in Indonesia, where Mount Dukono erupted on Halmahera Island, killing at least three hikers, including two Singaporeans. Around 20 climbers were on the mountain when it exploded, sending ash plumes 10 kilometers high. Rescue teams have located most survivors and are continuing searches, with one body recovered so far. In Australia, One Nation has secured a historic victory in the Farah by-election in New South Wales. Candidate David Farley has won the seat, marking the first time One Nation has claimed a federal lower house seat outside Queensland. The result signals a significant shift in regional voter sentiment, with the Liberal vote plummeting sharply. In the UK, Prime Minister Sir Keir Starmer is facing mounting pressure after Labour suffered heavy losses in local and devolved elections. Reform UK made substantial gains in England, while Plaid Cymru achieved a historic win in Wales. Starmer has appointed veterans Gordon Brown and Harriet Harman as advisers as he seeks to steady the party. Singapore and New Zealand have signed a landmark agreement to keep essential supply chains open during crises. The deal covers critical goods like food, fuel, medical supplies and more, with both countries open to others joining a network of trusted partners. It's being hailed as the world's first legally binding pact of its kind for resilience planning. And celebrations are underway in the UK as Sir David Attenborough turns 100. The legendary broadcaster has been honoured with tributes from the King and the nation, praised as warm, well-informed and an inspiration for generations on the wonders of the natural world.
1: You've tuned to Asia's number one radio station, AXR.

Russia's President Vladimir Putin has used a scaled-down Victory Day parade in Moscow to denounce NATO and justify his country's actions in Ukraine. The event featured no heavy military hardware for the first time in nearly two decades amid security concerns as a temporary ceasefire with Ukraine appears to be holding despite mutual accusations of violations. Tensions remain high with both sides trading claims over recent incidents. In the Middle East, the US is awaiting Iran's response to a proposal aimed at ending the recent conflict, even after fresh exchanges of fire in the Strait of Hormuz. Iranian officials have accused Washington of reckless military adventurism, while a fragile ceasefire continues to hold amid ongoing diplomatic efforts. Oil prices have eased slightly on hopes of de-escalation, providing some relief to global markets. Tragedy in Indonesia, where Mount Dukono erupted on Halmahera Island, killing at least three hikers, including two Singaporeans. Around 20 climbers were on the mountain when it exploded, sending ash plumes 10 kilometers high. Rescue teams have located most survivors and are continuing searches, with one body recovered so far. In Australia, One Nation has secured a historic victory in the Farah by-election in New South Wales. Candidate David Farley has won the seat, marking the first time One Nation has claimed a federal lower house seat outside Queensland. The result signals a significant shift in regional voter sentiment, with the Liberal vote plummeting sharply. In the UK, Prime Minister Sir Keir Starmer is facing mounting pressure after Labour suffered heavy losses in local and devolved elections. Reform UK made substantial gains in England, while Plaid Cymru achieved a historic win in Wales. Starmer has appointed veterans Gordon Brown and Harriet Harman as advisers as he seeks to steady the party. Singapore and New Zealand have signed a landmark agreement to keep essential supply chains open during crises. The deal covers critical goods like food, fuel, medical supplies and more, with both countries open to others joining a network of trusted partners. It's being hailed as the world's first legally binding pact of its kind for resilience planning. And celebrations are underway in the UK as Sir David Attenborough turns 100. The legendary broadcaster has been honoured with tributes from the King and the nation, praised as warm, well-informed and an inspiration for generations on the wonders of the natural world. You're